0: We just got our feet kicked up here. Don't have the fireplace out here in the studio, but we're bleeding out our air conditioner, but it's still a nice day.
1: Yes, it's a beautiful day. Yes, sir. Well, okay then. Some of my favorites. Let's see here. Marty Robbins.
0: All right.
1: Minutes with me one night after a show and told me some wonderful things I've kept in my heart. It's kind of kept me going.

0: B, what's the title of this?
1: Bend in the River.
0: Bend in the River.
1: Now, I was just kind of a drifting cowboy. I worked for ranches. I never worked for any place more than a couple of years. And then I'd leave and I'd work for someone and say, well, we could use a man for about a week or a month or whatever. And I drifted around like that and learned a lot. But that was kind of a theme song to me back then, you know. Well, there's a range of hills over there and I got to see what's on the other side of it. Uh-huh. So.
0: Well, you did that real good.
2: So you've been away from the Texas Panhandle for a few weeks. Tell us about your recent travels.
1: Well, Lisa took off and she drove up to Oregon to check in on her mom and dad. That they're getting up in their mid to late 80s, and so it was just kind of a routine well check. I went to Nashville and got with Charlie McCoy and some great pickers, and we recorded Ernie Ford's 16 Tons. And it's just kind of a neat working man song, you know.
2: Uh-huh.
1: And it's kind of an anniversary since the release of it, and a producer friend of mine there thought that, he said, RW, well, you came through Amarillo, said, you need to come to Amarillo, we need to record this. And so we hope to do that on the Opry one of these days. And then I flew out to Oregon. Well, the time I was in Nashville, they had a huge thunderstorm come through. Didn't rain much, but lightning started fires everywhere. And her folks' ranch up in Crook County, Oregon, would be out east of Bend in that sagebrush and ponderosa pine country, and a place called Mahogany Butte, and it's straight up and down, and that old country caught fire, and so we helped her folks evacuate and move their stuff to another location, and we wound up being there for a couple of weeks till we figured out that most of the danger had... But while we were there, we got word that our place in New Mexico had got right behind us hit by lightning, dry lightning. And so it's just been one of them summers.
0: It's dry all over the West.
1: Yeah, it really is. And I know you just got back from your big circle up into Montana around. And, yeah. Well, we drove back from Oregon. Oregon to Idaho, to Utah, and then we came back to Colorado. It was dry the whole way.
0: Yep.
1: We didn't hit one spot that had been blessed by rain.
0: Right. You know, there's a little bit up there, of all places, around Lamar, Colorado.
1: Really?
0: Yes, sir. This got some grain from Lamar back up all the way over Fort Collins. They've got some rain up there, but other than that, most of that country's dry everywhere.
1: Well, as an old friend of mine used to say, they must be paying the preacher up there.
0: I guess so.
2: Well, Arda, don't you have another project going? Do you have? Were you involved in that deal that they're coming out with Don Edwards?
1: Yes, that More Ride with Don. Yes, yeah. Orrin and Jesse Friesen. Orrin used to be with the KFDI out of Wichita, and. And then was with the Prairie Rose Wranglers, that group there out in Benton, Kansas. There.
2: Yeah.
1: And so Don had been to the Prairie Rose and done a show there, and they recorded it and went back and listened to it. And man, Don was on his A game that night, and the vocals were breathtaking, and they came up with an idea that we would do duets with Don. And I'm not sure when the release date of that's going to be, but the proceeds, I understand, will go to Kathy Edwards.
0: Good.
1: Yeah, that'll all go to her. None of us got paid for anything, and none of us wanted it.
0: No, absolutely.
1: But I got to sing Shenandoah with him, and we went to the studio up there, and they on the big speakers, you know, they put up Don's singing Shenandoah, and oh my goodness, I talk about, I just... I had tears rolling down both cheeks just to hear that golden voice again.
2: Yeah.
1: You know? But we came up with an arrangement, and they put some more back instrumental backing behind Don.
2: Uh-huh.
1: And then I sang my part of that. And I don't have the official list of all the other artists that are working with Don on that. But I know Red Steagall's on there, and Michael Martin Murphy is on there with Don singing The Master's Call. I think Red's on there with Don singing Just to Be in Texas for the Roundup in the Spring. But there, I think there's about 14 or 15 songs and someone different on each song.
2: Right.
1: Anyhow, it was really a way to, you know, to preserve Don's legacy. Don, you know, I was sitting in a bunkhouse on the Spade Ranch there in New Mexico, and I had me a little suitcase style, you know, we all had a phonograph is what we call it, phonograph player. And the speaker was built into the lid, you know, and I had Marty Robbins' Gunfighter Ballads and Trail Songs and some Charlie Pride and Johnny Cash albums and Sonny James, and the list went on and on. Well, at the same time, Don had started out, you know, playing these old cowboy songs, and I met him with a bunch of cowboys. We were down around Roswell, and we were there for some kind of a get-together, roping or something, and we decided, I think, to go to the Holiday Inn, and we were going to go down to the lounge and get us a cold drink. And we're walking down the hallway, and there's a ballroom where they're having some kind of a convention, and there's a door on the side, and there's this white-haired fella, but he's not old. I mean, just a good-looking man, you know. And it's the prettiest music I'd ever heard. And it was my kind of music, what I was interested in. And we sat there and listened, and the boy said, well, let's go ahead and get a drink. And I said, you guys go ahead. I'm going to stay and listen. I'm going to meet this guy afterwards. And that would have been about, I was talking to Kathy about the other day, 78 or 1979.
2: Mm-hmm.
1: And he had a brand new album called Happy Cowboy.
2: Uh-huh.
1: That Larry Scott had produced for him. I think Larry Scott, maybe Snuffy Garrett or somebody, but we became good friends. And,
2: well, you've also got a movie that's just been released that you're involved in. Is that not right?
1: Yeah, it'll be out, I think, in the early fall. Well, we've got the Sod and Stubble picture.
2: And is that?
1: Yeah.
2: But
1: this
2: one's
1: called Under the Painted Sky, and it's interesting because it's a true story about a family, once again, after the Civil War in Georgia. There's nothing left, you know, everything just upside down. And there's squatters and carpetbaggers, and your money ain't worth nothing. And they load up in their wagon, and they're headed, the father, John German is his name, and his wife and son and about four daughters, and they're wanting to go into northwestern Kansas. And they get up there, I mean, they cross that kind of that line, you know, where it's no man's land, and they're waylaid by the Cheyenne Dog soldiers, who were really mad, and they had every right to be, because there's the Sand Creek Massacre had happened, and so they were taking revenge on white settlers, and they killed everybody but the four daughters and hauled them off. And it's just a story about getting them back. And they circled around and came back, and they got them in where Gray County, Texas is right now, over there near Pampa and Mobidi, over in that way. And I play General Nelson Miles, who Miles City, Montana is named after. And I was proud to get the role. They had to stand guard over me pretty closely because I obviously don't talk like a blue blooded New Englander.
2: So I had to kind of talk like this, you know. Captain, go get him, you know. Major, come here.
1: Like that, you know.
0: Right.
1: But it was a lot of fun, and I had, it's from a book called The Moccasin Speaks, mm-hmm. and the same guy that produced The Sod and Stubble, also the same one, Ken Spurgeon, that produced the Home on the Range movie, kind of the docudrama about mm-hmm. and, so, yeah, that should be out in the fall. It has Mo Brings Plenty in there and has Barry Corbin. Mary McDonough, who was on the Waltons, played Aaron on the Waltons. And it's got a neat cast.
0: Yeah.
1: And looking forward to.
0: Well, you've been pretty busy the last year.
1: Yeah, I have been. It's interesting. You know, COVID canceled out about 2 years of our life.
0: Oh, yeah.
1: Yeah. I mean, I had a calendar I was pretty proud of. And man, I tell you what, one by one, the phone would ring. I know what this is about. Our daddy, we're going to have to cancel that event. Some of them were postponed, some of them were canceled, but most of them, even that were postponed, never came back again.
0: Right.
1: So, yeah. So anyhow, I said that to say this is good to be working.
0: Well, it is good to be working.
1: You betcha.
0: You betcha.
3: You know, you're kind of like the guy that's a veterinarian and a taxidermist. You're
0: makes his own work.
3: You're covering things on both sides with the movies.
1: Well, yeah.
3: Have they let you sing a song?

0: my SAC card and an AFTRA card, and that's that kind of, I mean, I had been off and on playing for the electric co-op in Stratford, Texas, you know, or something like that. And of course, everybody that died in that country over there, that, you know, I was honored to be asked to play at funerals and things. But the movie deal was kind of put the bug in my, just kind of put the idea in me that maybe there's a way a feller could make some money besides just punching cows. Because when I first started that, I figured I'm going to do this always. But there were some older cowpunchers that I knew that had worked for the Matadors and those big outfits back then, and they were showing some gray in their hair. And I could see what the job had kind of done to them. And I thought, man, these guys, they grew up tough, you know. And I thought maybe I could eventually make a living in another field, which would, this is really smart, put it back into ranching to support my ranching habit.
1: Yeah.
0: Someone asked me, what would you do if you had $1 million? I said, well, I'd just ranch it away.
1: Race cows till they're gone.
0: Yeah. You know, buy high and sell low. That's what we do,
1: That's what we do.
2: At Wild Horses, I finally got to see that.
0: Did you?
2: Yeah, and I think one of your kids told me their favorite scenes were that pool cue gets broke over your
0: head. Yeah, we shot the town scene in Sheridan, Wyoming, and Dave Cass was the stunt coordinator, and he worked for John Wayne for years, and he and I became friends, along with Ben Johnson and Richard Farnsworth and Buck Taylor. That's the guy that I hung. Kenny was the star, and Pam Dauber was the female lead.
1: Right.
0: And they were really nice folks. I don't want to undercut them at all, but Ben Johnson, Farnsworth, and Buck Taylor.
1: Those were your people.
0: Yeah, they were my people. And, you know, I told Ben one time, I said, man, that's something. You're a world champion cowboy, and you're an actor, a world-class actor, and you won an Academy Award, an Oscar. He said, well, I don't know about that, but I can play Ben Johnson better than anybody else. So, that was a lot of fun. And we had a big fight there at the Mint Saloon in downtown Sheridan. And they took the glass out and put in fake glass, because you got to throw a guy through the glass.
2: Oh, you got to, yeah.
0: I was kind of hoping it'd be me, but they did knock me out with a pool cue instead. So.
2: Well, if you went back, are you still welcome in the Mint? That'd be the question. How serious?
0: Yeah, I don't know. I'll have to check that out.
2: Yeah. You know what we need to do is load up one of these days. Have you been up to Ben Johnson's museum up there, Paul Huska?
0: I have not, and I'd love to go.
2: Well, you know, that'd be a good. The way I drive, that's a day trip.
0: Well, that'd be a good. Yeah. Okay.
2: We need to load up and
0: go up there.
2: And
0: well, Ben was good to me, and we talked on the phone many times. I had been to his home there in the Phoenix area, and he and Farnsworth and Buck Taylor, they were just, I gotta tell you this quick story. We were staying they put us in a little trailer there in town, you know, where you just sit and wait, you know. Mm-hmm. And this production assistant came by, had little headphones on and clipboard, and knocked on the door and said, any of you gentlemen, do you need anything? And Ben said, no, I don't reckon we need anything. He said, but hold on, I want you to go get something. He said, I want you to write it down, because I guarantee you've never heard it before, but I want you to go to the feed store and get one bale of alfalfa hay. And then I want you to go to King's Saddlery and get, write this down now, a rubber roping dummy head.
2: Uh-huh.
0: He said, just go tell them they'll bring it. They'll get it. Well, he came back a couple hours later with a bale of hay, and Ben stuck that dummy head on that bale, and we all had ropes that we'd taken off of our saddles, and we roped the dummy out there for
1: something to do while you're hurting.
3: Yeah.

0: was having trouble at the time. I'd rope horns in the arena, but sometimes roping yearlings outside, you know, you got to rope them around the neck. Well, I'd rope them where the horns should have been, but weren't. And I said, Ben, how can you help me with this? He said, let me see what you're doing there. So I roped it a couple of times. He said, well, shorten up the spoke on your rope there between your hand and the Honda. He said, that'll make that loop drop down. By golly, it did too. So, anyhow.
1: You can't pay for a class like that.
0: No.
1: How about picking us another song? Or that'd be...
0: This guitar sounds out of tune to me.
2: It does.
0: Joe, why don't you, can you hear it? Can you?
2: I gotta have one of them things that lights up.
0: Well, let me see here. Well, I'll talk about this. I've got one here. There we go. Let me just check it one more time. But yeah, I'm fixing to play the first song that I ever learned. I grew up listening to WBAP Fort Worth. Bill Mack, the All Night Open Road Show.
1: Midnight Cowboy.
0: You betcha. And
1: the pride of Shamrock, Texas.
0: You bet. Yeah, he was a panhandle boy. And my brother and I had a Dallas Morning newspaper route. And we'd go to the 7-Eleven store. The radio, we set it out there and we'd roll them papers, put rubber bands on them, and it's about 18 degrees and those rubber bands pop. Dang it, just make you just bring tears to your eyes. There it is. I think that was a little sharp, right?
2: It's always a B.
0: Sir?
2: It's always a B.
0: Yep, always the B. I think that'll bring it maybe a little further in. I can either tune it or I can sing out of tune, but anyhow, what was that? Rolling them papers and listening to Bill Mack. And I got me. You know, we didn't have the phones like we have now. And I go to a music store, I save up my money, and I remember I still got it. I bought me a Johnny Cash songbook. And it had the words and the chords and everything, you know. And I never really learned how to play the guitar. I've never been around guitar playing people, and I think that's probably hurt me in some ways, but I wanted to sing anyway. And I remember learning this, the first song I learned, and it was a Johnny Cash song, and I just love it. It's just not one that people are real familiar with, called Flesh and Blood.

0: song.
1: Yeah.
0: That's a good one.
2: Johnny Cash.
1: Johnny Cash. My folks were good. They knew I had an interest in music. And so I got to see Johnny Cash one time with the Carter family, Tennessee Three, and the Statler Brothers, the whole show.
2: Oh, wow.
1: Yeah. And so Merle Haggard numerous times, and then Marty Robbins. And so, yeah, seeing them live was a real gift to me. I don't think that this side of heaven they'll ever understand what they were doing for me, you know. I remember one time I went to see Merle Haggard at the State Fair Music Hall. And you could buy $8 tickets and $13 tickets. And my dad said, "Well, which we want to do, son?" I said, "Well, the $13 seats are a lot closer to the stage, so we got us $13 seats." And there was a time during that show where, for whatever reason, he waved his band off. He just went like this. And there was a single spotlight, and he played Sing Me Back Home. Just him and his guitar.
2: Oh, man.
1: And then this other song, back to back, and I just did part of it.

0: tell you what, people listened to music back then, you know, and when he was done, it was just like...
1: You could hear a pin drop.
0: Yeah.
2: You seen that picture up there?
1: Of Merle Haggard?
0: You betcha.
2: That was... He did a private event shortly after that, but that was his last really public concert at Fort Collins, Colorado. And a friend of mine took those pictures and mounted that for me.
0: That's beautiful.
2: And he, Merle stepped out of his bus. He was in ill health. He's on oxygen. And he stepped out of the bus and asked his manager, he said, "Is that a tape or is that real? Are those guys live in there?" He said, "That sounds like us playing." And that's one of the biggest accolades my buddy Phil's ever had.
0: Wow.
2: Yeah, he's proud of that.
0: Yeah.
2: And I'm happy to have that picture.
0: Yeah. I saw Merle at the Longhorn Ballroom, and nobody danced. That's a dance place, but the old... Yeah, the floor was filled up with people. And, you know, you go to so many concerts nowadays. I went to see Aaron Watson here a while back. I like his music. But the kids were just jumping around and partying. I don't know if anybody was listening.
1: Right.
0: But back then, people just listened. Now, between songs, they just turned the wolf loose and cheer. But he said, "Now there's another song." You know, everybody gets a little quiet.
2: Mm-hmm. I got to see, first time I saw him was at the Ozark Amphitheater, Branson, and the Whites were supposed to open for him, but it came a big old thunderstorm, and it looked like it might come some more, and they swapped the show around, and at the end of it, he said, "Folks, I hope you don't mind us doing this, but I've never been to Branson before, and I'm going to go down and see Boxcar."
0: Oh, yeah.
2: So he went down and watched Boxcar Willie there, and then I got to see him. He played the Civic Center here in the Coliseum one time. And then he was playing, when I was living in Kansas City, he played, I think it was Harrah's, one of the casino, and it was like it reminds me of the Box down here at Canyon. Just a little venue with a little dance floor and some stadium seats up and a little stage there. I bet there weren't 500 people there. He came out and he played for his, I think it's right at 90 minutes.
0: Yeah.
2: And I mean like clockwork, he was done. And I was a little put out for a second. And then I got to thinking, here's this 70-year-old man out here for an hour and a half, or an hour, I think it's an hour, right on an hour, and he hit every note.
0: Yeah.
2: I can't do that driving down the highway singing with him. And I was honored to be at that show. That's the last time I got to see Merle Haggard. But
0: well, Lisa and I were in Las Vegas. We were doing a thing at the NFR Cowboy Christmas there. She had bought tickets to go for she and I to go see Merle in about a it was in a, and I don't remember what hotel, but it was like one of their theaters where they have live shows.
1: Right.
0: And I think it only seated about 250 people. Mm-hmm. And we had good seats, and he was so, you could tell, you know, I mean, this is the Merle that we saw that night. Like, yeah. Here he was in the latter parts of his career, and I'm sure he wasn't feeling good. And I know that sometimes, you know, his performances reflected the fact that he wasn't doing well, but boy, that night he was right on.
2: Yeah.
0: And I sat there. Lisa looked at me, and I have tears streaming down my cheeks. She said, "You okay?" I said, "No, I'm better than okay." Yeah.
2: Yes, sir.
0: But I shook hands with him one time years ago at the Longhorn Ballroom, and I just like that, and that was about it. But you know, those little pieces of time in your life, you know, mean a lot to you.
2: Really do. Now, you mentioned Tennessee Ernie Ford a little while ago.
0: Yeah.
2: I I know he was real close with Lynn Anderson and Lisa Sutton, Lynn's daughter.
0: Oh,
2: Lynn
0: sure. Lynn's yeah. Son.
2: And I got to meet them at Albuquerque. First time I was at Albuquerque, I met Lisa Sutton. And she's being videographed. And Red Steagall introduced me to her. And tell him who your mama is, Lisa. My mama's Lynn Anderson.
0: Yeah.
2: And then this guy videoing, Lisa says, well, while we're introducing folks, let me introduce you to my photographer. This is J. Buck Ford. Buck, tell Ben who your daddy is. My daddy's Tennessee Ernie Ford.
0: Isn't that
2: and we just lost Buck about 6 or 8 weeks ago.
0: Wow.
2: And, that cowboy statue there taking the place of honor in the window, that came from the desk of Lynn Anderson.
0: Did it really? She was a character.
2: It stood on Lisa. Lisa shared that with me a few years ago and honored to have Cowboy there. I think you've seen Hamilton, I think, is the sculptor on that, and you've seen some of his works at OSU.
0: Yeah, I sure have.
2: He's got some life-size works at OSU.
0: Holden. H.T. Holden
2: Yeah, but I'm honored to have that.
0: Yeah, and of course, Lynn's fella, Mentor Williams, wrote, "Give me a beat, boys, and free my soul.
2: Right. Yeah.
0: Wanna get lost in your rock and roll. Drift away,
2: drift away. Yeah.
0: So they were quite a duo.
2: Yeah. Her mom and dad. They were royalty.
0: They were royalty, and I visited with her folks quite a bit. They had written, I think they wrote, speaking of Merle Haggard, they wrote Lonesome Fugitive and a couple of them. And
2: she granted me an interview. That's the first time I ever sat down and did an interview with anybody. It was with Lisa Sutton, and Susie and I sat in with us.
0: Oh, wow.
2: And I got about an hour and a half's worth of material there. And about 30 minutes of it all I could use, because the other hour was two girls giggling.
0: Imagine that.
2: Yeah.
0: Well, you mentioned Ernie Ford. We went up to Nashville the other day. We went over to Columbia Studios at Belmont University.
2: Mm-hmm.
0: Owns now. And they don't record much. I think it cost a fortune to record in there. But it's the old Quonset Hut studio.
2: Wow.
0: And the guy was showing us around. And he said, well, then, and they show a photo. This is about where Tennessee Ernie recorded 16 tons. And this is where Marty was right. He liked this sweet spot right here. And this is where he recorded Devil Woman. I mean, not Devil. Well, he recorded Devil Woman there, but he recorded.

0: swear that there was a short circuit in an amp in the basement. Boom, boom, boom, boom. And they said, we got to fix that. Marty went, whoa, wait a minute. Let's think about this before we fix it. I like that. And so then rock and roll artists after that invented the little fuzz box, right. You know, so you could make that sound on purpose, right. You know. Right. And then this fella, he's quite a historian, and he had all these black and white pictures. And right over there, Patsy Cline liked to record in that particular spot right there. So, you know, it's kind of like being in a church for me.
1: Did you breathe in a bunch of that air so you could take it with you, just take you some deep breaths?
0: I did for a fact.
1: There's probably a few little granules of that air still
0: there. I did for a fact.
2: Well, you know, it's interesting. Those old studios like that, they had a special sound.
0: They really did.
2: You know, of course, it wasn't digital like it is today.
0: No.
2: It was that analog.
0: And it was a lot warmer sound.
2: It was. It was real. And that's what we were, when you're talking about that little phonograph that you had that you carried around and those albums. Well, that's what we heard.
0: And you set that stylus down on there, and it made a little hissing sound, you know, but there's just something about it that, yeah. And what's interesting, you know, my two youngest boys, 20 and 25, they found all my old vinyl albums. I hadn't listened to them in years, and they went and both got them record players.
2: Mm-hmm.
0: And that's kind of what they prefer to listen to, you know.
2: Yeah. Yeah, that was a different day and time.
0: Different day and time. I'm glad we got to experience it. Right. You know, we can record so perfectly now that it almost sterilizes it.
2: But you know, they're trying. They work so hard to get back with the digital sound, to get back to the analog quality.
0: Well, and I was in the studio here a while back, and it was digital. I mean, it looked like the inside of a space shuttle, you know. He said, but we have a program here where we can capture an analog sound.
2: Oh, and this, well, why are we doing it this way?
0: Yeah, why are we doing it this way then?
2: Well, because we don't have to splice these one-inch tapes together and try to cut that in there.
0: Yeah.
2: It is a lot easier.
0: It is a lot easier. You know, on this new album and what we're going to be doing Friday night, there's a tune that one of my boys found called West Texas Town.
2: Mm-hmm.
0: And... well, anyhow, I'm not going to play it right now. But anyhow, one of my boys found it, and it was off of George Strait's Troubadour album. It's a Dean Dillon and a Robert Earl Keen co-write.
2: What?
0: Can you believe that? I didn't know they were.
2: I wouldn't put those two together.
0: I would not have put those two together. But we were looking for an upbeat song, and when my boys say something about music, we listen. And so you need to hear this, Dad. It might fit what you and Mom are looking for. And we listened, and we thought it did. And Lisa said, if you want to do this, we'll do it in Fort Worth at Aaron Metter's studio there at Burleson. Who would you get? I said, let's call Jay Cooker.
2: All
0: the outsiders. But we got it, and I said all that to say this. We got in the room and did it live. We ran through it and then said, all right, Aaron, let's see if we can record one. And, you know, I mean, the overdub thing gives you a lot of liberty when you can't get all your players in there. And it really serves a purpose. But to have everybody there, you can have a lot of fun. And then when we went to a Watershed Studios in Nashville to record 16 tons, we did it pretty well live there. Just we had some of the Opry House band players, and then old Charlie McCoy, who's a Country Music Hall of Famer, and played the harmonica. You know, he played the harmonica on the start of Old Dogs and Children and Watermelon Wine. And he and Jerry Reed did the intro on, he played multiple instruments on I Wanna Go Home. You know, that, and to detune a guitar and have it be in tune, you know, they did that stuff playing around. And,
2: well, you know, they're just marvelous musicians, and they're able to do those things without making mistakes. Me and you, me especially, yeah. It's like, can I get another shot at that?
0: Yeah.
2: That one up.
0: Well, and so we recorded all this live, and then after they left, we were listening to it, and they said, man, that's good, R.W., and I said, I think I can sing it better. So I got back in there and sang it another time or two just to get a... I want my little part of it to be as good as theirs is, you know.
2: But it captures... Doing something live, it captures that emotion.
0: Oh, absolutely.
2: That energy that you don't capture sometimes if you got... Okay, well, now let's hear a guitar part the guitar player plays.
0: Yeah.
2: You know, let's hear the bass part. And let's put it together. Well, you know, if you can do it live... You capture that, and that's neat.
0: You know, I was talking to Ian Tyson one time and asking him how they were. He and Sylvia, and they had a bass player and other people, and they recorded in New York City a lot during the big folk craze there in Greenwich Village. And he said, I'd have my guitar, my D-28 Martin, Sylvia'd have her Autoharp and bass player, and we'd kind of get in a semicircle, and they had a boom mic. And they'd hang down, and we adjusted our volume by getting
2: closer.
0: Yeah, exactly. We did our harmonies. We came in. When I would sing my solo part, they'd back out. And yeah, that was how they did all that back then.
1: What would you tell... going to change tracks here.
0: Oh boy, this is scary. Coming from a BNSF former train engineer, we're changing tracks.
1: Changing tracks. We meet Joel and I, and you do too. Just new artist after new artist. What sage advice would you pass along to one of those young folks? They're not even young. I get some new material from some guys that are kind of long in tooth, but always wanted to do it. Now they're stepping out and getting the courage to do it. What would you tell them to do?
0: Well,
1: got R.W. speechless.
0: Well, no, because it's a great question. I would, first of all, do it because you love it. Don't do it for the potential of being a big star, being discovered, and making a lot of money. You have to have a love for it, because the road, unless you're, it just doesn't happen very quickly a lot of times, you know. And believe in yourself, believe in the gift. And you got to nurture it. You got to practice and play. I only had two occupations in my life, and that's a cowboy and a guy that works in the entertainment business. So I didn't really have anything to fall back on, and the two are not very closely related. So you've just got to come up with the attitude... that it sounds arrogant. I will be heard. You may not like me, may not like what I do, but I will be heard. And pick out some artists that you're not going to copy, but you want to emulate. They do things on stage, and they have a way of singing and presenting themselves, you know. And then maybe try to meet them. Like I said, I came back from the ranch to see Marty Robbins at a dinner theater in Dallas. And on a cold, I think it was a February night, and I tried to get in to see him after the show, and the stage goons wouldn't let me back there. Well, I just drove around where the bus was, and they were loading out. Marty came out, and he graciously talked to me for about 45 minutes. But he told me some things. He said, you know, he told me, I'm not a songwriter. I said, wait a minute now, Marty. you've written this, this, and he said, no, a songwriter is someone that works at it every day. I have to be inspired. And so I kind of understood that I would write songs when I was inspired. He told me that always have fun, even if it's not going right, because if you're not having fun, those folks that paid to see you, they're not having fun. And if you're nervous and uptight, you know, and one thing he told me too that I've always remembered, he told me, he said, I've had a lot more failures than I've had successes. And I said, sir, could you explain that to me? All I see is success. He said, I've had projects and thoughts and songs and ideas that never went anywhere, and it broke my heart, but all you know about is what worked. And he just told me some things like that. I think, too, also that constructive criticism is good, but if you write a song that you're really invested in, you can ask 18 different people and you'll get 18 different answers. You agree with that, Joel?
2: Absolutely.
0: You better believe in it.
2: Yeah.
0: And there's been many a time where people... there's a great story of Hank Williams and Fred Rose, you know, and Hank had 30 minutes at the end of a recording session. He wanted to sing Lovesick Blues, and Fred Rose said, that's a piece of junk, Hank. That is a literal piece of junk. I guess if you've got to record it, clock's ticking, you've got a little less than 30 minutes. I'm going down the hall to drink coffee. Well, he recorded it, and, you know, he's still known for it today.
2: Sure.
0: And so, opinions are good, but they're like noses. Everyone's got one, and they all smell, you know. And so, you've got to have. I think you just got to have. If you feel like you have a God-given gift, then you need to pursue it and take all the potholes and things that happen and the setbacks, you know. I was with Dan Roberts one time, and he and I played this event in Ruidosa, and I had gained a pretty good following, and, you know, he had just gotten back with Garth Brooks, and written The Beaches of Cheyenne, and he had been opening up for Garth. Well, it was October, Ruidosa, New Mexico. We were outside on the flatbed singing to a row of porta potties, and the snow came and it was coming sideways, and those doors were opening and slamming. And Dan and I still laugh about that. I guess we're paying our dues for the second time.
2: Well, you know what, but something you didn't mention, and I think deserves to be mentioned.
0: Okay.
2: You have a partner.
0: Yes.
2: And you have a sounding board.
0: I do.
2: And I do too.
0: I do too.
2: And
0: yes.
2: We listen to them.
0: Yes.
2: Because
0: yes,
2: we're not
0: yes.
2: stupid.
0: Yeah. Well, I'm going to say this very carefully. I had been married before, and just one of them things, and three wonderful children that came out of it. But I did not, let me just say it this way, I did not get the same kind of support that Lisa has for me. And she has a strong belief. She knows I'm fallible. She knows I'm not always on my game, but she believes in me. And she is, yeah, you got a partner is a wonderful thing, and that will help you really.
2: And I'm sure Lisa does for you what Kelly does for me. Now, when Kelly says, I don't think that's a very good song, well, that's the one person I listen to.
0: Yes,
2: she knows nothing about music, but she knows what she likes.
0: Yeah, Lisa doesn't... she's not a musician, but she knows, like you said, she knows what she likes. And... so many times, we've got on this newest album, and we'll be doing it Friday night. I was doing a new recording of Donnie Catch a Horse. Mm-hmm. I just wanted to recover it as an older man. And she said, R.W., what if you sang one verse of Shenandoah about being a long ways from home and then go into it? I went, whoa, I think that's a good idea.
2: It was. And it's a great idea.
0: She's had so many of the best ideas that I would have to give her complete and total credit for. But yeah, no, you're right. A good partner is worth so much because it doesn't serve you well. You know, you might have a partner that tolerates you and your little, this is a little side hobby. It's so cute, this little thing he does. But Lisa's never been that way. She's treated what I could do with respect, and it's meant a lot.
2: Yeah.
0: She's also hard to deal with on the phone, which is a good thing.
2: You bet.
0: Yeah, which is a good thing.
2: Well, you know, I mean, and you let Lisa do what Lisa does.
0: Absolutely.
2: She's good at it.
0: Yep.
2: She is good at it.
0: She is good at it. She's a good businesswoman, and I'm not going to speak for you or Joel or for Ben here, but I'm not a businessman. Never have been. And one of the first things that she told me when we got married and we had all these kids living in this little house and trying to survive, but she had decided I had undervalued myself, you know. And she started asking for a little more. And people hem-haw around and they go, oh, okay, you know. And, but yeah, I'm glad you brought that up because it's...
1: We have about spent all of the electronic digits that we have available.
0: Well, we're out of digits. Sound like a team roper. We're out of digits. Medallion.
1: No. What'd you like to take us out of here with? I've been picking us another tune for a little while.
0: Yeah.
2: Did Donnie Catch a Horse?
0: Okay. You betcha.
2: My favorites.
0: Well, you know, and I had... Donnie is a real person.
2: Mm-hmm.
0: And I had been to Nashville, man. I was going to take the world by storm. And I had been blessed to be on the Saturday Night Opry with... in between Charlie Lubin and Connie Smith. And, man, I was going to bring Western music back. And it just didn't happen that way. And so... I remember, how'd you do? How'd you do, R-Dub? How'd you do in Nashville? Donnie, Catch a Horse for me. So anyhow, on the album, I'm just talking about Lisa's idea.

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1: 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I made up that.

0: Lead him up here, Don.
1: We're gonna try it one more time.
2: Thank you, RW, for singing that song.
1: That's well, thank favorite. You. And Bonnie is code for Lisa. I made her up in my mind, and then when I met Lisa and we married, I realized she was my Bonnie.
2: Mm-hmm. All right. So I appreciate it, RW.
1: You betcha.
3: Friday night.
1: About 7:30.
3: Plenty of tickets early. Still available?
1: Yeah, plenty of tickets.
3: Where would you find a ticket?
1: Well, you need to go on our website, Facebook, or Instagram, and it'll have that outlet. Or, if you're a last-minute person, you can buy them at the door, but you just will get them ahead of time.
3: RWHampton.com.
1: We'll have some food trucks and all kinds of stuff going on.
3: All these songs that are on that rascal right there.
1: Yes, sir.
3: RW, look over there by that computer.
1: Yes, sir.
3: Look into that little black box there. Look at it and smile.
1: Okay.
3: And tell folks to come out Friday night.
1: Come out Friday night, folks, at Bar Z Winery, Canyon, Texas. Going to play you some songs from my country.
3: We're mighty proud to have you here on Strays at the Gate. Thanks for coming in.
1: I didn't know I was a stray, but it's good to be at the gate. Thank you.
3: That's pretty good.
1: All righty.
3: Well,
2: that'll work.
1: Man, we got to, I love those where we just talk, you know.
2: Yeah.
1: Yeah.
3: I was sitting here kind of, I'm sure some of it is choreographed, but I was sitting here thinking about Cowboy Corner.
1: Yeah.
3: That's what Red does.
1: Red
3: just
1: does,
3: has yeah. conversations. And just give you the reins and let you talk.
4: Well, we're back here for another Happy Stay Bank Bob Wills Saturday Night Dance Party. I decided to forego the little introduction because, well, that Strays at the Gate episode with R.W. Hampton, it ran a little bit long. Hope you were out at his celebration of his new album, My Country, out of the Bar Z Winery last night in Amarillo. And we sure had a good time out there, didn't we? We're going to have a good show tonight. I'm going to stay out of the way because I'm still licking my wounds and waking up and resting up from doing that party last night. But got a good show for you here. I hope you enjoy it. Here is the Happy Stay Bank Bob Wills Saturday Night Dance Party.
5: This is 15 seconds. We're going to be ready to go. Is that right?
6: I pledge allegiance to the flag of the United States of America. And to the republic for which it stands, one nation, under God, indivisible, with liberty and justice for all.

we do every Saturday night. That was the opening segment. Bob Wills with the new San Antonio Rose. We sure appreciate you being here. We'll get some of the legal stuff out of the way and got a good lineup of music here for you. I think you're going to enjoy. Happy State Bank, they are the sponsor of this program. They have been for several years, and we're highly indebted and highly appreciative of Happy Bank, Happy State Bank, bringing us this program. Little reminder, they are a member of the FDIC, Federal Deposit Insurance Corporation, for those of you that know the big words, and they're a member of the Centennial Banking family, a big old banking outfit that's got all the assets and resources behind them. Take care of just about any of your banking needs. They're scattered out all across Texas, and I know the Happy Bank bankers will be happy to hear that we are bringing them the sponsorship of the Bob Wills Saturday Night Dance Party. Let's get along. Here's off that Ride with Bob album again. Merle Haggard, St. Louis Blues, from Asleep at the Wheel.

desire.

0: accident left me F-L-A-T flat.
1: Ooh, that spells it flat, all right.
0: Well, but I ain't worried.
1: You're not worried. Why is that, Merle?
0: Well, I never did like store-bought blonde hair.
1: You don't like that blonde in the bottle? What do you like in a bottle?
0: No, sir.
1: How do

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Could possibly be listening also on a great station out in Seminole, Texas, as well as over in Pecos. We got a great station in Pecos, Texas. And don't forget the flagship station, KJAG 107.7 downtown Guthrie, Texas, right across the highway from the Four Sixes Ranch. Hey, at the end of September, the return of the Remuda horse sale comes up. Check that out. Go to Four Sixes website and you'll find out about that. American Cowboy Radio will be down there. Hope you'll come by and say hi. All right, getting along here. Let's tie me to your apron strings again. Thanks for being here.

0: out there, Mr. Man. Look out there, Mr. Man. 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I didn't say swing it. Well, I did say sing it. Come in here, Bill.
1: No more to be sweetheart.

0: pass your door, yes. You act like you don't want me no more.
1: I didn't notice this.
0: Why don't you shake?

0: It's the Happy State Bank Bob Wills Saturday Night Dance Party. I'm Ben Parks, your host. I'm the founder of American Cowboy Radio, and we sure appreciate the Happy Bank sponsoring this program, and we're mighty proud to bring you this music, as well as the cowboy music that plays on American Cowboy Radio. Invite you to tune in there several times a day, 2 a.m., 8 a.m., and 7 p.m., Joel White and I, we bring you Strays at the Gate, a little sampling of what you hear on American Cowboy Radio. But we bring that to you here on 103.9 in Amarillo at 11 a.m. every day. Tune in. Sure appreciate you. Here we go. I'm going to be boss from now on, but hey, don't tell my wife.
1: Giving me a bad time and you won't be true.
2: I'll talk
1: better
2: on
1: heed more. My warning, woman. This can't

Well, if I worked all the magic of timing out, it should be just about 9 p.m. Central Daylight Savings Time right here in the Texas Panhandle. We've just heard the first half of the Happy State Bank, Bob Wills, Saturday Night Dance Party. Man, there was a lot going on this weekend. In fact, Jody Nix, right now as we're speaking, he's playing out at the Western Cowpunchers reunion. And we had a sleep at the wheel at the Globe News Center last night. We were also out at the Bar Z Winery for RW's concert. And I think there's two or three other things going on. So, man, it's a busy weekend. Hope you're enjoying the weather. It's cooled down a little bit this evening as we're putting this thing together. So, I'd sure like to see some rain, though. As we go into this 9 o'clock hour on the Happy State Bank, Bob Wills Saturday Night Dance Party, we're about to hear Bob Wills and the boys with Keeper of My Heart. Thanks for listening. We'll see you in a little while.

0: You're selling horses to Maximilian in preference to your own country's army?
1: No, I'm selling horses for $35 in preference to $25. You two figured to make $10 a head.
2: Are you calling us thieves?
1: Well, Mr. Parker, yes. That's a pretty accurate description.
3: Wait a minute. I didn't do anything.
1: You should have.

when this show goes off here in about, oh, just a few more minutes, I can't, it's going to go off here in about 40 minutes, but stay tuned because Legends Classic Country Network has granted us the privilege of bringing you an hour of regular programming off of American Cowboy Radio. Going to get a chance to see what we play. Let's see if there's anything exciting going to come up there. I'll let you know just as soon as I step back in here. Bob Wills is going to take us south right now on the Happy Stay Bank Bob Wills Saturday Night Dance Party.

next hour, I see a lot of good things. Andy Hedges is going to be with us. I think we got a little bit of Roy Clark in there. And Sleep at the Wheel, of course, they'll be back. But got a great hour coming up for you right after the Happy Stay Bank, Bob Wills Saturday Night Dance Party. It's brought to you by Happy Bank, member of FDIC. Right after this show goes off here in a little while, we'll be back with you. What's coming up now? Asleep at the Wheel, by golly. Going away party. Thanks for listening.

Well, looks like that's just about it. And friends, we do hope here and there and all around and everywhere that you will enjoy this just throw together album. We'll put it that way.

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0: All out for Amarillo? Yes.
1: Well, we about wrapped this one up for you. Going to close it out tonight with Teresa Brewer, San Antonio Rose, the 1961 version. And it's a pretty fun little version of the San Antonio Rose. Stay tuned for American Cowboy Radio, the 10 o'clock hour. You're going to get to listen to it all the way up and down Interstate 40 from Amarillo eastward to Elk City, Oklahoma. And we're going to sneak up into Canadian, Texas also. Appreciate you being here. We'll see you next Saturday night for the Happy State Bank, Bob Wills, Saturday Night Dance Party.

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moist in the flicker of greasewood fire. 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
1: Now, you listen to me, mister. 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I provide the people of this community with propane and propane accessories. Oh, when I think of all my hard-earned tax dollars going to pay a bunch of little twig boy bureaucrats like you, it just makes me want to...
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3: 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For tonight, a 20% chance of showers and thunderstorms before 10 p.m. Then clouds overnight, lows drop to 81. For Sunday, another sunny and hot day with a high close to 109. For Sunday night, mostly clear, lows of 82. And for Monday, starting the work week, sunny and hot with a high of 109 degrees. And that's a look at your King County weather from American Cowboy Radio 107.7 in Guthrie.

vacation with my pack on my back. I'm tired of transportation in the back of a hack. I love to hear the rhythm of the clickety-clack and hear the lonesome whistle, see the smoke from the stack, and

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0: I got a guitar when I was about 15, 16, and just started learning songs that I was hearing on the radio. First time I rode a bronc was just on the Red River. And I remember my dad asking, if you got a horse this kid can get on, he wants to get on a bucking horse. So kind of angled off to the right, and I fell off about the fifth jump. But it felt good, I guess.
1: Now we go to the really top end of the list in Money Won to Date, Chris Ledoux of KC, Wyoming.
0: I was very relieved when I won the world. I was very thankful because there was another 15 guys at the finals that were capable of winning it. You know, and I just happened to be the lucky one, I guess. And I had to go find me a quiet spot and cry a little bit. I guess the fringe benefits of that. You know, I never realized there would be any. I won a saddle and a buckle, and I got a hat and a pair of boots and a little bit of money. The money's gone, the boots are worn out, the hat's gone, someone bit a big chunk out of it at Fort Worth that next winter. I still have the saddle and the buckle, but I think that championship sort of gave me credibility in the music I'm doing, and it's helped tremendously.

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For tonight, clear skies. Lows drop to 77. For Sunday, sunny and hot with a high of 101. Sunday night, mostly clear. Lows to 77. And for Monday, sunny and hot with a high near 102 degrees. And that's a look at your American Cowboy Radio weather. 97.3 in Pecos. 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
6: 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Since 1984, the place to go for victims of domestic violence, sexual assault, and other violent crimes in the top of Texas area is the Tralee Crisis Center, 310 South Kyler, Pampa.
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1: What you got there? Some pictures? Well, your little girl, she looks just like you.

What's that? I didn't hear you, hon. Am I married? Well, yes, I am, kinda, in a way, you might say. Now, wait a minute. Are you leaving? Oh, come on back, hon. What's the matter?

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0: looking out the window of this little room, right over that flashing neon sign that says bar. It's almost midnight and time to go downstairs and go to work. I wonder how he's doing in Tennessee.
1: Well, here I sit by the window of this big old lonely mansion, looking out over the Smokies and owning everything I can see. Oh, I guess by now she's found what she was looking for. And as I look at this old faded photograph of the girl that I still love, I wonder if she ever thinks of me.

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0: wake up with you guys, I spend my day with you guys, and I go to bed with you guys. You guys are the best.
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3: For the child of God, current events remind us that our world is involved in a spiritual battle that is greater than anything our generation has seen before. While this truth can stir up fear or anxiety, we can be encouraged when we remind ourselves that God is in control and nothing is happening without His permission. My name is Kyle Osfeldt, and as the pastor of Grace Baptist Church in Pampa, Texas, I would like to encourage every believer to look to God for the strength and encouragement that only He can give. I would also encourage you to exercise a level of boldness for the cause of Christ like you've never exercised before. I am convinced that if God's people will stand for the truths of God's Word, we can have a greater impact on this culture than we ever thought possible. As has been said before, the only thing necessary for the triumph of evil is for good men to do nothing. Therefore, be strong and of good courage. Be not afraid, neither be thou dismayed, for the Lord thy God is with thee.
4: I always feel safe. I always feel like my kids can listen to the songs and sing along and I don't have to worry about the lyrics being too risque. 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
1: Name of this song is The Wildwood Flower. Now, The Wildwood Flower is an old country classic. It's gained a whole new popularity. The song isn't any more popular, but the flower's doing real good. The Wildwood Flower grew wild on the farm, and we never knowed what it was called. Some said it's a flower, and some said it's a weed. I didn't give it much thought. One day I was out there talking to my brother, and I reached down for a weed to chew on. Things got fuzzy and things got blurry, and then everything was gone. Didn't know what happened, but I knew it beat the hell out of Smith and Burlap. I come to, and my brother was there, and he said, "What's wrong with your eyes?" I said, "I don't know. I was chewing on a weed." He said, "Well, let me give it a try." Spent the rest of that day and most of that night trying to find my brother Bill. Caught up with him about 6 o'clock the next morning, naked, singing on the windmill. He said he flew up there. I had to fly out and get him down. He's about half crazy. The very next day, we picked a bunch of them weeds and we put them in the sun to dry. Then we mashed them up and cleaned them off, put them in the corn cob pipe. Smoking them wildwood flowers got to be a habit. We never seen no harm. Oh, we thought it was kind of handy. Take a trip and never leave the farm. Big old puff that wildwood weed. Next thing you know, you're just wandering around behind the little animals. All good things got to come to an end. It's the same with the wildwood weeds. One day this fella from Washington come by and spied them and turned white as a sheet. And he dug and he burned and he burned and he dug and he killed all our cute little weeds. And then he drove away. We just smiled and waved, sitting there on that sack of seeds. They all come back now, you hear?

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How many of you like country music? How many of you like Texas country music? How many of you tired of listening to country stations and not hearing country music? Well, here's a little song that deals with that. We call it the last country song. Jimmy Harris and I wrote it, and it goes like this.

There once was a musical troupe, a pickin' singin' folk group. They sang the mountain ballads and the folk songs of our land. They were long on musical ability, folks thought they would go far, but political incompatibility led to their downfall. Well, the one on the right was on the left, and the one in the middle was on the right, and the one on the left was in the middle, and the guy in the rear was a Methodist. This musical aggregation toured the entire nation, singing traditional ballads and the folk songs of our land. They performed with great virtuosity, and soon they were the rage, but political animosity prevailed upon the stage. Well, the one on the right was on the left, and the one in the middle was on the right, and the one on the left was in the middle, and the guy in the rear burned his driver's license.

but they took their politics seriously. And that night at the concert hall, as the audience watched deliriously, they had a free-for-all. Well, the one on the right was on the bottom, and the one in the middle was on the top, and the one on the left had a broken arm, and the guy on his rear said, "Oh dear,

If you plan to start a folk group, don't go mixing politics with the folk songs of our land. Just work on harmony and diction, play your banjo well, and if you have political conviction, keep them to yourself. Now the one on the left works in a bank, and the one in the middle drives a truck. The one on the right's an all-night DJ, and the guy in the rear got drafted

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You'll hear him talking something like this.

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6: For the child of God, current events remind us that our world is involved in a spiritual battle that is greater than anything our generation has seen before. While this truth can stir up fear or anxiety, we can be encouraged when we remind ourselves that God is in control and nothing is happening without His permission. My name is Kyle Osfeldt, and as the pastor of Grace Baptist Church in Pampa, Texas, I would like to encourage every believer to look to God for the strength and encouragement that only He can give. I would also encourage you to exercise a level of boldness for the cause of Christ like you've never exercised before. I am convinced that if God's people will stand for the truths of God's Word, we can have a greater impact on this culture than we ever thought possible. As has been said before, the only thing necessary for the triumph of evil is for good men to do nothing. Therefore, be strong and of good courage. Be not afraid, neither be thou dismayed, for the Lord thy God is with thee.
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2: Who's better at investing money, men or women? 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We'll have this story.
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2: Then, is it possible to predict adult criminal behavior by studying kids? The results of new research say yes. We'll talk to an expert.
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2: 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Stay with us. The show begins right after this.
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2: It's a recognized fact that men and women think differently, and that goes for their approach to financial investing too. But which does better, and which gets higher returns? InfoTrack's Roy Mackey is here with this story. Roy?
8: Thank you, Chris. Our guest is financial expert Meredith Jones. She's the author of Women of the Street, Why Female Money Managers Generate Higher Returns and How You Can Too. I think many people will be surprised that women investors outperform men. Are we talking about professional money managers or individual investors?
3: We're actually talking about both, interestingly enough. So when you look at the body of research, you do have a body of research that clearly demonstrates that professional money managers, such as hedge fund managers, that women do have a demonstrated edge there. But a lot of the research, because the number of women professional money managers is so low, has actually been done on individual investors. And you tend to see some clear patterns of outperformance with them as well.
8: And can you give us any general numbers as far as percentages of how great the difference is?
3: If you look at hedge funds, for example, female-run hedge funds over a 6.5-year period actually generated a return that was 6 percentage points higher than the universe at large. So they also outperformed on a 1, 3, and 5-year basis, so across all of the various time periods. And as you know, 6 percentage points is quite a meaningful difference. If you were to look, for example, at another study that looked at brokerage accounts, for example, I think they looked at something like 35,000 brokerage accounts. On average, women outperformed by about 1 percentage point a year, which again, as we know with compounding, does add up over time as well.
8: Now, what you've done in this book is kind of examine some of the reasons behind this and some of the specific characteristics that maybe account for women's differences. One of those is less overconfidence. Why is that so important?
3: Well, when you are overconfident about your investments, you tend to believe that your decisions are right. So everything you buy, it's the right time to buy it. It's the right thing to buy. Everything you sell, it's the right time to sell it. It was the right thing to sell. And what that has a tendency to make people do is overtrade. Because if you always think you're right, then the desire to go and churn those positions to get into the next thing you know you're right about is very strong. And we all know that over time, trading too much can seriously erode returns.
8: So it sounds like the buy and hold mentality is in your favor.
3: Women do tend to be a little bit better at maintaining conviction in their positions and really tend to be longer term investors. When I interviewed the 11 women-run funds for the book, some of them had had positions in their portfolios for 10, 15 years even. So they can be quite long-term investors. And in addition, they tend to not get shaken out of positions quite as easily. So if you were to look at the market, there was a study done on IRA accounts, and women were 10% less likely to sell at the bottom of the market than men were.
8: Interesting. One of the other things you write about is how women have more out-of-the-box thinking. Can you explain what that means?
3: There's such a thing in investing called herd mentality, and you do see that in individual investors, and you even see it in professional investors. So there was a story that came out last year that showed that 15 of the largest hedge funds all had very large positions in one stock, which happened to be, in this case, AIG. And so what tends to happen when you have people kind of flocking to one position is that, you know, you get a lot of volatility in that stock. When people rush in, it goes up. When people rush out, it can really bottom out. Women tend to look a little more further afield for their positions. And so they're not necessarily looking for what's hot. They're looking for what makes sense to them, what they can research, and really investments that they believe in and feel like they can buy and hold.
8: Another thing you write about is rule-based investing, and that seems to be something that women are more comfortable with. Can you explain what rule-based investing is and why is that more effective than other means?
3: Well, rule-based investing can really help to manage the emotions that come from investing. You know, we've all had positions that we've been tempted to fall in love with, right? So you buy something and you keep thinking to yourself, even if it's not performing particularly well, I know it's going to come back to me. And that doesn't always happen. You have to be very diligent to separate out emotions from your investing. And so what rule-based investing does is it gives you some parameters that you can use to help keep emotions out of your decision making. So for example, maybe you never purchase a stock that's more than 10% of your overall portfolio or any investment that's more than 10% of your overall portfolio so that you don't end up too concentrated in too few investments, which of course can really wreak havoc if one of those investments goes down. Another way to be a rule-based investor is maybe if an investment goes down by 2, 3, 5%, you decide that you want to sell automatically in those situations. And what that can keep you from doing is, like I said, falling in love with a stock and kind of riding it to the bottom. Now, it's important to remember that doesn't mean you can't get back into the stock, but what it does is it forces you to take a step back and reevaluate your investment thesis, again, getting the emotion out of the equation.
8: Our guest on InfoTrack is financial expert Meredith Jones. She's the author of Women of the Street, Why Female Money Managers Generate Higher Returns, and How You Can Too. Meredith, you did a lot of research for this book. What was the most surprising thing you learned?
3: Really, what I wanted to do when I was researching this book was to demonstrate that there was a sustainable competitive advantage and a reason for Wall Street to seek out female talent. You know, it shouldn't be a feel-good measure. Wall Street isn't exactly a feel-good environment. It's a for-profit environment. So one of the reasons why I think that there haven't been more women involved in investing is because there hasn't been this clear case for why they may add value. And so I was a little surprised, and I will admit very pleased, that the case for adding women to investment staff or hiring female managers was as strong as it was.
8: Aside from checking the gender of a fund manager when you're buying a mutual fund, for example, what can people take away from this as far as something that can help an individual investor?
3: I think people really want to take a moment to think about the behavior of their money managers, and does it make sense to have all of their money with a group of people who are likely to behave the same way when the markets are going up or when the markets are going down? You know, the concept of diversification is not a new one. You diversify based on the number of funds that you have. You diversify based on geography, based on the type of investment, based on duration, based on liquidity. But this idea that maybe you want to diversify based on behavior is a new one, but I think it's something that will gain a lot of traction.
8: How has Wall Street changed? Because a couple of generations ago, there were very few women there.
3: And there still are. I think that the industry standard estimate is that only about 5% of the people taking risk with capital on Wall Street are women. If you look at the hedge fund industry, the ratio is about 80-1, men to women. If you look at private equity, the numbers are even lower than that. I did a quick check at one point just for my own enjoyment to see how many men there were named John, James, William, or Robert for each one female investor. And in the hedge fund world, there are 11 men named John, James, William, or Robert for every one female investor that's investing with hedge funds. On the private equity side, there are 6 men named John, James, William, or Robert for every zero female run private equity fund. So the numbers are still really, really skewed at this point. And I think that's something that really does need to change. You know, when you look at the wealth that is controlled by women, about 50%, like 51.3% of wealth is currently controlled by women. That number is expected to go up to 66% by 2030, I think. And so when you think about that versus 5% of the money managers are women, those numbers are really skewed.
8: Meredith, what sort of advice could you offer to a young woman who may be interested in a career in the financial industry?
3: It's really important to demonstrate that the way that you approach the market and the fact that it's different can be a true value add. Trying to get in and do things the way that the guys do them is not going to be the way to go forward, because again, I think this whole idea that you can generate returns and you can generate diversification benefits from being a woman, I think that's going to catch on. And so to any woman that's out there that is considering a career in investments, you know, I say that you should leverage that. In addition, find a mentor. Every single woman that I interviewed had a strong, either formal or informal mentor relationship, and sometimes several. And then, of course, networking is really critical. You know, you find new investments, you find new investors. There's no end to the way that you can boost your financial career by having a good network.
8: Financial expert Meredith Jones, the author of Women of the Street, Why Female Money Managers Generate Higher Returns, and How You Can Too. Meredith, is there a website where people can learn more?
3: There is. You can visit aboutmjones.com.
8: All right. Well, thank you again for joining us on InfoTrack.
3: Thank you so much for having me.
8: And for InfoTrack, I'm Roy Mackey.
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0: 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Once again, here's Chris Witty.
1: Previous research has suggested that there's a link between those who are abused as children and have later criminal behavior as adults. But some fascinating new research from the University of Washington indicates that troubled behavior in abused kids may predict future criminal tendencies, and the signs may be different between boys and girls. Here to tell us more is the co-author of the study, Professor Todd Herrenkohl. He's a professor in social work at the University of Washington. Welcome to the show.
2: Thanks for having me.
1: Well, before we get to the results of your study, tell us how you conducted this research.
2: This was a study, actually, that began more than 30 years ago now, where we identified some children who had been abused and others not, and we followed those kids over time to look at their developmental patterns and eventually now looking at their adult behavior. So it's an ongoing study that spans about a 35-year period.
1: And what were the findings that you've gotten recently?
2: Well, what we found in this particular study is that child abuse seems to set in motion for boys and girls a slightly different pattern, depending on whether or not we're talking about boys or girls. So for girls, we found that this internalizing pattern of behavior was predictive of adult crime, and for boys, it appeared more so that externalizing behaviors were more linked to crime in adulthood.
1: Can you describe what you mean by those externalizing?
2: Yeah, so the externalizing behaviors are things that we typically think of as more consistent with acting out behavior in young kids. So acting aggressively, getting in fights, screaming, perhaps being mean to others. So those are the types of behaviors that we found to be related to later criminal behavior for boys, but that wasn't the case for girls. For girls, it was things more consistent with feeling depressed, being withdrawn from others, socially isolated. So things that would be a little bit harder, perhaps, to detect if we're looking at outward signs of problems.
1: Was there any comparison made as far as the income levels of the families?
2: Well, in this particular study, as we do in many others, we actually control for the income of families such that we set sort of the playing field equal here with respect to family income. So we account for that in the analysis.
1: What types of crimes were you looking at? I mean, was this like murders or was it more petty crimes?
2: Not so much murders, but we did look at a full range of criminal behavior in adulthood. Now, again, keep in mind that these are self-reported crimes, so these are the individuals themselves are telling us about the things that they were involved in. But they range from, you know, things consistent, again, with aggression, acting out in various ways, stealing, using strong-arm methods to obtain things from others, cheating. So there are a range of things that we included in the measure as a way to try to capture all of the things that may be considered criminal-type behaviors.
1: We're talking on InfoTrack with Todd Herrenkohl, who is a University of Washington social work professor, talking about a study linking child abuse with adult crime. How did you track, Professor, abuse in the children? Because sometimes this is a hidden thing, and the child might not want to talk about it.
2: In this study, we look at or have assessed child abuse in a number of different ways. One of the ways in which we've done that is to use child welfare records early on where there's substantiated or documented cases of abuse and sometimes neglect. In this particular case, we actually relied on parents to tell us, again, this is back in the 1970s, about the kinds of disciplining practices that they were using with their children. And some of those would indeed be considered by most experts to be abusive. So these are self-reported behaviors by parents about emotional and physical practices that they use with their children early on.
1: Well, obviously child abuse is a bad thing, but I'm not sure many people, certainly parents, may not be aware that it can lead to criminal behavior later in life.
2: You know, I think that that's quite right, actually. And the other, I think, take home from this is that early signs of problems in kids, whether they be more traditional forms of aggression and acting out, or withdrawn, internalizing, depressed kinds of symptoms, the study suggests that we need to take those things very seriously and realize that if not treated, sometimes that these things can lead to later problems much later in life.
1: Is there anything that our listeners could do to maybe help others with this situation, or if they see this in a family, that they could deal with it somehow? Or maybe you don't have any thoughts on that, I'm just wondering.
2: And oftentimes we think a lot about how to identify symptoms of child abuse and neglect. And as you mentioned, and as we know, sometimes these things are known to authorities, other times not. And I think that for, you know, adults who come in contact with kids, it's important to pick up on the signs of abuse for sure and to alert the authorities if there is a concern. Again, I think understanding and realizing that early problem behaviors are symptomatic of later problems or sometimes more serious forms of problems, and acting on those by helping families seek support and get the services that they need, I think is also a critical thing. So there definitely are things that we as adults who come in contact with kids can do to reduce the likelihood that early symptoms of abuse and problem behaviors will lead to much later criminal types of action.
1: You mentioned that this study is ongoing. What do you hope or expect to see down the road as this research continues?
2: Crime is just one of many things that we're looking at in this study. Other outcome type categories include health and mental health. And one of the things that we're trying to do right now or planning for right now is a much deeper assessment of physical health, because we know that child abuse is a risk factor for a lot of different kinds of problems much later in life, crime being one, but also health problems. And being able to identify early symptoms of health and intervening with people to reduce their likelihood of developing early onset disease is also a critical factor here, something to explore.
1: Professor Todd Herenkohl from the University of Washington, we want to thank you for joining us. This is fascinating stuff, and thanks for joining us today on InfoTrack.
2: Yeah, thanks so much for having me on.
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1: 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Roy?
5: Thanks, Chris. Bruce Schneier is one of the world's best-known computer security experts. He writes a widely read blog about computer security issues, and he's also the author of a book called Schneier on Security. Now, you were not involved in this study, but the security firm Imperva.com recently examined 32 million passwords that had been hacked from a major website, and they came up with some pretty interesting results about the passwords that computer users are choosing. Tell us a little bit about that.
6: Well, we get these results every few years, that we get a cache of passwords that we can analyze. And what we learn is that most people choose very lousy passwords. 123456 is common. Password is a common password. Password 1 is a common password. And a surprisingly large number of accounts can be broken into by trying, you know, the 100 most common passwords.
5: Can you think of any circumstances where a bad password like that would be okay? I have to admit that out of frustration, I've used something similar at times when a company forced me to set up a password just to get support on one of their products, for example.
6: Oh, and that's certainly common. There are lots of times passwords are on accounts and you don't care. For example, the New York Times website requires a password and a username to get some of their back content. You don't care about security there. It's not your problem. So yeah, choosing an easy-to-remember password like password or 123456 is perfectly reasonable in those examples. Where you want to choose a good

0: that matters, your bank account, your social networking sites, your investment account, those you should have strong passwords and unique passwords.
1: You know, a lot of sites have different requirements, like, for example, the number of characters, whether you have to use numbers or things like dashes or exclamation points. It can get awfully confusing just to try to remember those because of all those variables. So what kind of suggestions do you have there to remember them?
0: What I tell people to do is to write their passwords down on a small piece of paper. This is often considered bad advice, but I think it is actually real smart. We all know how to secure small pieces of paper. Put it in your wallet with all the other valuable small pieces of paper and keep it there. And that is secure. I mean, if you lose your wallet, you have to change your passwords. But if you lose your wallet, you change your credit cards and everything else anyway. So that's probably a smarter thing to do than choosing bad passwords and hoping you remember them. Alternatively, there are programs. I have something called Password Safe, which is a free utility that allows you to store your passwords on your computer and remember them. Often your browser will store passwords for you. This can be safe depending on how secure your computer is. If you're the only one on your machine in your account, storing some of your passwords in your browser is a good idea. So let's say your Facebook password would be a perfectly reasonable thing to store in your browser, or even your bank password in some circumstances.
1: What kind of tips do you have for people coming up with secure passwords? I know you have one nifty trick for transforming a sentence into a password. Tell us about that.
0: Well, this is the hard problem. I mean, how do you pick a password that's both strong and easy to remember? It's easy to get a strong password, a random string of numbers and letters, but that's hard to remember. So what I suggest is you find a sentence, "The quick brown fox jumped over the lazy dog," and then take the first letter of the sentence, maybe with punctuation, maybe with some substitution of 0 for the letter O or L for the letter number 1, and making that your password. And that's something that's both secure and, because there's a mnemonic, there's a sentence, easy to remember.
1: And any other quick suggestions on securing passwords for the average person?
0: Yeah, the trick really is to recognize which passwords are in your best interest and which passwords are in the company's best interest. And the ones that are in your best interest, it really is important to make them secure. You don't want someone breaking into your Facebook account and trying to trick your friends into sending money to them. You don't want someone breaking into your bank account and withdrawing money. I mean, there it matters. When it matters, take the time to choose good passwords. You have a good password and don't tell anybody, there's no reason to ever change it. Don't change it every 6 months. Just make them harder to remember. Got a good password, keep it.
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3: Good morning. Here's a look at your spot-on weather on the Legends Classic Country Network. For this morning, we'll start today with partly cloudy and breezy conditions. Temperatures starting out right around 70. For this afternoon, mostly sunny with a high in the mid-90s. For tonight, we'll have a 40% chance of showers and thunderstorms before 1 a.m. Otherwise, partly cloudy skies for the overnight, lows dropping into the upper 60s. For Monday, we'll have a mostly sunny and hot day with a high in the upper 90s. For Monday night, clear skies, overnight lows dropping into the low 70s. For Tuesday, sunny, hot, and breezy with a high close to 102 degrees. And that's a look at your spot-on weather on the Legends Classic Country Network.
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2: For the child of God, current events remind us that our world is involved in a spiritual battle that is greater than anything our generation has seen before. While this truth can stir up fear or anxiety, we can be encouraged when we remind ourselves that God is in control and nothing is happening without His permission. My name is Kyle Osfeldt, and as the pastor of Grace Baptist Church in Pampa, Texas, I would like to encourage every believer to look to God for the strength and encouragement that only He can give. I would also encourage you to exercise a level of boldness for the cause of Christ like you've never exercised before. I am convinced that if God's people will stand for the truths of God's Word, we can have a greater impact on this culture than we ever thought possible. As has been said before, the only thing necessary for the triumph of evil is for good men to do nothing. Therefore, be strong and of good courage. Be not afraid, neither be thou dismayed, for the Lord thy God is with thee.
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Early one morning, with time to kill, I borrowed Jeb's rifle and sat on the hill. I saw a lone rider crossing the plain. I drew a bead on him to practice my aim. My brother's rifle

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My brother's rifle went into the sheen. I kept on running into the Southlands.

Here in the courthouse, the whole town was there. I see the judge high up in his chair. Explain to the courtroom what went through your mind. And we'll ask the jury what verdict they find. I felt the power of death over life. I orphaned his children.

Early one morning with time to kill, I see the gallows up on the hill, and out in the distance a trick of the brain. I see a lone rider crossing the plain, and he comes to fetch me

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3: Gospel album. 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
1: This is Lane Conkle with the Beaver County Stockyards. 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At 59 yearling steers weighing 958, bring 331.50. 51 yearling steers weighing 888, bring 338.50. 27 yearling steers weighing 721, bring 380. 142 yearling steers weighing 692, bring 399.50. And 54 steer calves weighing 502, bring 455. 26 guaranteed open heifers weighing 935, bring 289. 6 guaranteed open heifers weighing 829, bring 297.50. 56 guaranteed open heifers weighing 722, bring 344.50. 88 guaranteed open heifers weighing 644, bring 360. And 12 weaned heifers weighing 539, bring 369. Running age pairs are up to 4350. Fancy young bred cows are up to 4900. Packer cows are up to $1.74, and Packer bulls are up to $2.20. The cow market was steady, with anything bred being stronger. The yearling market was softer, with quality and condition taking the least hit. And the calf deal was softer overall, with calves with no shots and unweaned taking the biggest hit of all. We already have 700 plus cows on the books for next week. That includes 105 bred heifers that are out of Gardner Genetics and bred to calve in February. We also have 101 ranch bred cows from the Canadian River. Those cows are exposed to registered Angus bulls. If you have calves to sell, we are your market. And if you need cows, we are also your market. Give us a chance to earn your business. If your cattle marketing needs, call the Beaver County Stockyards at 580-625-3051. And serving the High Plains since 1931, the Beaver County Stockyards, where a handshake is still a contract.
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4: Good morning. Here's a look at your spot-on weather on the Legends Classic Country Network. For this morning, we'll start today with partly cloudy and breezy conditions. Temperatures starting out right around 70. For this afternoon, mostly sunny with a high in the mid-90s. For tonight, we'll have a 40% chance of showers and thunderstorms before 1 a.m. Otherwise, partly cloudy skies for the overnight, lows dropping into the upper 60s. For Monday, we'll have a mostly sunny and hot day with a high in the upper 90s. For Monday night, clear skies, overnight lows dropping into the low 70s. For Tuesday, sunny, hot, and breezy with a high close to 102 degrees. And that's a look at your spot-on weather on the Legends Classic Country Network.
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1: I heard my son cry out for mercy, and when I looked around, he'd fallen to his knees with his face to the ground. 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Oh, Father, please send down Jesus. 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

Please send down your blessing. 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Tonight, hear him sing.

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0: I'm gonna play the fiddle here one of these mornings. 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
1: Need to.
0: Yeah, I used to have to. 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
5: Good morning. 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For this morning, we'll start today with partly cloudy and breezy conditions. Temperatures starting out right around 70. For this afternoon, mostly sunny with a high in the mid-90s. For tonight, we'll have a 40% chance of showers and thunderstorms before 1 a.m. Otherwise, partly cloudy skies for the overnight, lows dropping into the upper 60s. For Monday, we'll have a mostly sunny and hot day with a high in the upper 90s. For Monday night, clear skies, overnight lows dropping into the low 70s. For Tuesday, sunny, hot, and breezy with a high close to 102 degrees. And that's a look at your spot-on weather on the Legends Classic Country Network.
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3: This is Lang Ponkle with the Beaver County Stockyard. 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We had 59 yearling steers weighing 958, bring 331.50. 51 yearling steers weighing 888, bring 338.50. 27 yearling steers weighing 721, bring 380. 142 yearling steers weighing 692, bring 399.50. And 54 steer calves weighing 502, bring 455. 26 guaranteed open heifers weighing 935, bring 289. 6 guaranteed open heifers weighing 829, bring 297.50. 56 guaranteed open heifers weighing 722, bring 344.50. 88 guaranteed open heifers weighing 644, bring 360. And 12 weaned heifers weighing 539, bring 369. Running age pairs are up to 4350. Fancy young bred cows are up to 4900. Packer cows are up to $1.74, and Packer bulls are up to $2.20. The cow market was steady, with anything bred being stronger. The yearling market was softer, with quality and condition taking the least hit. And the calf deal was softer overall, with calves with no shots and unweaned taking the biggest hit of all. We already have 700 plus cows on the books for next week. That includes 105 bred heifers that are out of Gardner Genetics and bred to calve in February. We also have 101 ranch bred cows from the Canadian River. Those cows are exposed to registered Angus bulls. If you have calves to sell, we are your market. And if you need cows, we are also your market. Give us a chance to earn your business. If your cattle marketing needs, call the Beaver County Stockyards at 580-625-3051. And serving the High Plains since 1931, the Beaver County Stockyards, where a handshake is still a contract.
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1: Thank you. Here's a number that I've been promising my fans all around Texas and ever, all in Florida and all wherever I've been a touring, that I was going to try and put this in an album. And we're going to try this one. I tell you, I learned it just the way I'm doing it. I put one verse where maybe it don't supposed to be, but this is the way I learned it when I was small, and I'm going to do it the same way.

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3: 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For total receipts for the week of 5,206 head. We had 59 yearling steers weighing 958, bring 331.50. 51 yearling steers weighing 888, bring 338.50. 27 yearling steers weighing 721, bring 380. 142 yearling steers weighing 692, bring 399.50. And 54 steer calves weighing 502, bring 455. 26 guaranteed open heifers weighing 935, bring 289. 6 guaranteed open heifers weighing 829, bring 297.50. 56 guaranteed open heifers weighing 722, bring 344.50. 88 guaranteed open heifers weighing 644, bring 360. And 12 weaned heifers weighing 539, bring 369. Running age pairs are up to 4350. Fancy young bred cows are up to 4900. Packer cows are up to $1.74, and Packer bulls are up to $2.20. The cow market was steady, with anything bred being stronger. The yearling market was softer, with quality and condition taking the least hit. And the calf deal was softer overall, with calves with no shots and unweaned taking the biggest hit of all. We already have 700 plus cows on the books for next week. That includes 105 bred heifers that are out of Gardner Genetics and bred to calve in February. We also have 101 ranch bred cows from the Canadian River. Those cows are exposed to registered Angus bulls. If you have calves to sell, we are your market. And if you need cows, we are also your market. Give us a chance to earn your business. If your cattle marketing needs, call the Beaver County Stockyards at 580-625-3051. And serving the High Plains since 1931, the Beaver County Stockyards, where a handshake is still a contract.
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5: Good morning. 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For this morning, we'll start today with partly cloudy and breezy conditions. Temperatures starting out right around 70. For this afternoon, mostly sunny with a high in the mid-90s. For tonight, we'll have a 40% chance of showers and thunderstorms before 1 a.m. Otherwise, partly cloudy skies for the overnight, lows dropping into the upper 60s. For Monday, we'll have a mostly sunny and hot day with a high in the upper 90s. For Monday night, clear skies, overnight lows dropping into the low 70s. For Tuesday, sunny, hot, and breezy with a high close to 102 degrees. And that's a look at your spot-on weather on the Legends Classic Country Network.
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devil went down to Georgia. He was looking for a soul to steal. He was in a bind because he was way behind and he was willing to make a deal. When he came across this young man sawing on a fiddle and playing it hot, and the devil jumped up on a hickory stump and said, "Boy, let me tell you what. I guess you didn't know it, but I'm a fiddle player too. 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Now you play pretty good fiddle, boy, but give the devil his due. 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
4: Good afternoon. Here's a look at your spot-on weather from the Legends Classic Country Network. Well, this afternoon, mostly sunny with a high in the mid-90s. For tonight, we'll have a 40% chance of showers and thunderstorms before 1 a.m. Otherwise, partly cloudy skies for the overnight, lows dropping into the upper 60s. For Monday, we'll have a mostly sunny and hot day with a high in the upper 90s. For Monday night, clear skies, overnight lows dropping into the low 70s. For Tuesday, sunny, hot, and breezy with a high close to 102 degrees. And that's a look at your spot-on weather on the Legends Classic Country Network.
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5: I came crawling home last night, like many nights before. 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
4: 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We got about anything you need as far as hunting goes. 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
5: Good afternoon. Here's a look at your spot-on weather from the Legends Classic Country Network. Well, this afternoon, mostly sunny with a high in the mid-90s. For tonight, we'll have a 40% chance of showers and thunderstorms before 1 a.m. Otherwise, partly cloudy skies for the overnight, lows dropping into the upper 60s. For Monday, we'll have a mostly sunny and hot day with a high in the upper 90s. For Monday night, clear skies, overnight lows dropping into the low 70s. For Tuesday, sunny, hot, and breezy with a high close to 102 degrees. And that's a look at your spot-on weather on the Legends Classic Country Network.
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5: Good afternoon. 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Well, this afternoon, mostly sunny with a high in the mid-90s. For tonight, we'll have a 40% chance of showers and thunderstorms before 1 a.m. Otherwise, partly cloudy skies for the overnight, lows dropping into the upper 60s. For Monday, we'll have a mostly sunny and hot day with a high in the upper 90s. For Monday night, clear skies, overnight lows dropping into the low 70s. For Tuesday, sunny, hot, and breezy with a high close to 102 degrees. And that's a look at your spot-on weather on the Legends Classic Country Network.
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5: For the child of God, current events remind us that our world is involved in a spiritual battle that is greater than anything our generation has seen before. While this truth can stir up fear or anxiety, we can be encouraged when we remind ourselves that God is in control and nothing is happening without His permission. My name is Kyle Osfeldt, and as the pastor of Grace Baptist Church in Pampa, Texas, I would like to encourage every believer to look to God for the strength and encouragement that only He can give. I would also encourage you to exercise a level of boldness for the cause of Christ like you've never exercised before. I am convinced that if God's people will stand for the truths of God's Word, we can have a greater impact on this culture than we ever thought possible. As has been said before, the only thing necessary for the triumph of evil is for good men to do nothing. Therefore, be strong and of good courage. Be not afraid, neither be thou dismayed, for the Lord thy God is with thee.
0: I love you guys.
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3: Good afternoon. Here's a look at your spot-on weather from the Legends Classic Country Network. Well, this afternoon, mostly sunny with a high in the mid-90s. For tonight, we'll have a 40% chance of showers and thunderstorms before 1 a.m. Otherwise, partly cloudy skies for the overnight, lows dropping into the upper 60s. For Monday, we'll have a mostly sunny and hot day with a high in the upper 90s. For Monday night, clear skies, overnight lows dropping into the low 70s. For Tuesday, sunny, hot, and breezy with a high close to 102 degrees. And that's a look at your spot-on weather on the Legends Classic Country Network.
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The whole town will be talking, yes they will. Lord, I've seen the pity

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5: For the child of God, current events remind us that our world is involved in a spiritual battle that is greater than anything our generation has seen before. While this truth can stir up fear or anxiety, we can be encouraged when we remind ourselves that God is in control and nothing is happening without His permission. My name is Kyle Losfeldt, and as the pastor of Grace Baptist Church in Pampa, Texas, I would like to encourage every believer to look to God for the strength and encouragement that only He can give. I would also encourage you to exercise a level of boldness for the cause of Christ like you've never exercised before. I am convinced that if God's people will stand for the truths of God's Word, we can have a greater impact on this culture than we ever thought possible. As has been said before, the only thing necessary for the triumph of evil is for good men to do nothing. Therefore, be strong and of good courage. Be not afraid, neither be thou dismayed, for the Lord thy God is with thee.
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0: 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They're styled from Ariat, Twisted X, and Roper. Ladies, you're really gonna like the sundresses and rompers that have just arrived at Wayne's. 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
3: Well, this afternoon, mostly sunny with a high in the mid-90s. For tonight, we'll have a 40% chance of showers and thunderstorms before 1 a.m. Otherwise, partly cloudy skies for the overnight, lows dropping into the upper 60s. For Monday, we'll have a mostly sunny and hot day with a high in the upper 90s. For Monday night, clear skies, overnight lows dropping into the low 70s. For Tuesday, sunny, hot, and breezy with a high close to 102 degrees. And that's a look at your spot-on weather on the Legends Classic Country Network.
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3: Good afternoon. 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Well, this afternoon, mostly sunny with a high in the mid-90s. For tonight, we'll have a 40% chance of showers and thunderstorms before 1 a.m. Otherwise, partly cloudy skies for the overnight, lows dropping into the upper 60s. For Monday, we'll have a mostly sunny and hot day with a high in the upper 90s. For Monday night, clear skies, overnight lows dropping into the low 70s. For Tuesday, sunny, hot, and breezy with a high close to 102 degrees. And that's a look at your spot-on weather on the Legends Classic Country Network.
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4: For the child of God, current events remind us that our world is involved in a spiritual battle that is greater than anything our generation has seen before. While this truth can stir up fear or anxiety, we can be encouraged when we remind ourselves that God is in control and nothing is happening without His permission. My name is Kyle Osfeldt, and as the pastor of Grace Baptist Church in Pampa, Texas, I would like to encourage every believer to look to God for the strength and encouragement that only He can give. I would also encourage you to exercise a level of boldness for the cause of Christ like you've never exercised before. I am convinced that if God's people will stand for the truths of God's Word, we can have a greater impact on this culture than we ever thought possible. As has been said before, the only thing necessary for the triumph of evil is for good men to do nothing. Therefore, be strong and of good courage. Be not afraid, neither be thou dismayed, for the Lord thy God is with thee.
0: Oldrich Boys. Randy Travis.
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politician says to the farmer, you're the backbone of our land. And the irrigating farmer says, thank you, sir, I'll eat right out of your hand. And your average automobile has air conditioning when it's warm. Yeah, things are cool for everybody, but

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2: 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We got 7.5, 8s, and 9s, and shotgun shells. 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
5: Good evening. 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For tonight, we'll have a 40% chance of showers and thunderstorms before 1 a.m. Otherwise, partly cloudy skies for the overnight, lows dropping into the upper 60s. For Monday, we'll have a mostly sunny and hot day with a high in the upper 90s. For Monday night, clear skies, overnight lows dropping into the low 70s. For Tuesday, sunny, hot, and breezy with a high close to 102 degrees. And that's a look at your spot-on weather on the Legends Classic Country Network.
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3: 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We had 59 yearling steers weighing 958, bring 331.50. 51 yearling steers weighing 888, bring 338.50. 27 yearling steers weighing 721, bring 380. 142 yearling steers weighing 692, bring 399.50. And 54 steer calves weighing 502, bring 455. 26 guaranteed open heifers weighing 935, bring 289. 6 guaranteed open heifers weighing 829, bring 297.50. 56 guaranteed open heifers weighing 722, bring 344.50. 88 guaranteed open heifers weighing 644, bring 360. And 12 weaned heifers weighing 539, bring 369. Running age pairs are up to 4350. Fancy young bred cows are up to 4900. Packer cows are up to $1.74, and Packer bulls are up to $2.20. The cow market was steady, with anything bred being stronger. The yearling market was softer, with quality and condition taking the least hit. And the calf deal was softer overall, with calves with no shots and unweaned taking the biggest hit of all. We already have 700 plus cows on the books for next week. That includes 105 bred heifers that are out of Gardner Genetics and bred to calf in February. We also have 101 ranch bred cows from the Canadian River. Those cows are exposed to registered Angus bulls. If you have calves to sell, we are your market. And if you need cows, we are also your market. Give us a chance to earn your business. If your cattle marketing needs, call the Beaver County Stockyards at 580-625-3051. And serving the High Plains since 1931, the Beaver County Stockyards, where a handshake is still a contract.
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1: Everyone, I'm Craig Orndorff. Welcome to Weekend in the Country, the show where we listen to the country music memories. Greetings, my friends. So good to be with you once again as we get ready for another edition of the show that plays some of the greatest country music of our lifetime. Hopefully we'll have some of your all-time favorites and maybe just a couple that you haven't heard for a long time. And we'll do that with a vintage countdown, the biggest records from this weekend of our selected year. Now, along with the great music, we also include some information and features about what life was like back then. And this weekend, we head back to August of 1993. Yeah, we'll play the biggest hits in America from this weekend 33 years ago. So away we go on this weekend in the country. And we begin the countdown with a singer who made his acting debut on television earlier in 1993. The movie was titled Rio Diablo, and it co-starred Kenny Rogers, Naomi Judd, and Travis Tritt. And he had record number 20, looking out for number 1.